0: Body smoking. I get that for my mama. He always asking, do I love him? I always be telling him, He said it so good that he wanna take out a condom. I told him he pushing his luck. He better be happy. I fed him.
1: And we was just.

0: and respect for our business, the respect for our brotherhood, the respect that the people, the neighbors, the community, everybody had for the Nation of Islam.
1: She got that juice. She got that juice. She got that juice.

0: open map. What do you do with all your map?
1: You see, I'm a guy of simple taste. 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

me. Make sure y'all follow me on that Twitter and Instagram at DJ Nass. That's at DJ NASS. You follow me and I follow back. Holla at your boy. Let's go.

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1: My name is Imani.
0: Her name is Imani. I'm loving the tattoos all over your body.
1: All over your body.
0: What does that say? She said to me, mind your business in Arabic. Oh, that was clever.
1: That was clever.
0: But I thought whatever. I made a fortune.

0: Oh, I know man. You're with him, but you it's calling DJ me.
1: It's DJ Nasty.
2: 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You the type of person don't want no crib, but want a coupe. 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

0: in the hood. Bad things. It's a lot of bad things that they wish and they wish and they wish and they wish and they wish and they wish.
1: Entertainment.
0: Hey, hey. She say, do you love me? I tell her only partly. I only love my baby.

0: fools in the riot gear. The same reasons they need the riot hat, the riot jacket, the flak jacket, the double vest, the 9mm Glocks with extra bullets, the tear gas, the mace, all that. Who do you think the police is using that against?
1: Fire and brimstone. The son of Satan is playing his skin tone.
2: Let's go.
1: It's no mistaking, it's making our kinfolds tenfold.
2: Woo.
1: Trump moving like Jim Jones.
2: Yeah.
1: Read a book, I ain't talking about the diplomat. I'm talking cult leader, devil's son, different cat.

0: Dutch. And whether you go north and south or east and west, Donald Trump is a bad person.
1: Donald Trump made a lot of money in Atlantic City, but he hurt the little people.
2: I'm very concerned about having him in charge of the nuclear weapons, because I think his response, his visceral response to attack people on their appearance, short, tall, fat, ugly. My goodness, that happened in junior high. Are we not way above that? Would we not all be worried to have someone like that in charge of the nuclear arsenal?
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1: Yeah, I'm just telling you how I feel.

Welcome. This is Franz Palacios, aka Fran Lover. Listen, thank you for joining me. This is my first official show. Today, we're going to talk about crowdfunding. Yes, raising money, crowdfunding. All right, right here.

crowdfunding. This is something that everybody needs. Mula, dinero, cheese, guap, you know, different things. That's what we call it. You need money, man. And so crowdfunding, you're getting money from people that want to support your dream or support what you're doing, or they believe in what you do. So therefore, that's where crowdfunding comes in. Because the old days of getting a loan from the bank, that's over with. Ain't nobody doing that no more. It's, you got to have really good credit. And with this, you don't need no credit. You know what I'm saying? So all the credit you need is for somebody to believe in you that, you know, that's willing to invest into what you're doing. And then in that way, they get some type of prize. You know, you give them something for them giving you a donation, which that's what it is. So you got sites like Kickstarter, which is a real popular site that a lot of stars raise money on, from Spike Lee to doing a movie to TLC raising over $150,000 to do, you know, their new album, to actually De La Soul also now doing crowdfunding. Public Enemy did crowdfunding. And they raised a lot of money to do their album. Like I said, you can go to like Indiegogo, GoFundMe. One of the first sites I ever heard of doing crowdfunding was a site called Kiva. A lot of people still don't know about these things. So those are some of the sites that people use to raise money. I was trying to raise money at one time. One of my partners told me this. He said, yo, I'm going to start you off with this money right here. I'm going to give you $500. But I'm going to need you to call 10 more people to get the other $500, because you need $1,000. And I said, you know what? Light bulb. Yo, that was the smartest thing somebody told me. And it was the simplest thing, but common sense ain't common. You get what I'm saying? So automatically, I've been sticking with that since the day he told me that. And that was like maybe 5-6 years ago. I called up all my friends and I said, yo, my man, I need $100. Yo, I need $100. Yeah, I need $100. This is what I'm trying to do. I'm trying to do this. And I got so many people that believe in me. It worked. I wound up raising more money than what I needed because people was like, yo, whatever you need. So if I ask for $100, some people sending me $200. Some people sending me $250 because they believe in what I do. Back to what he told me, I raised the money and I use that for everybody else. So when there's an artist talking about, yo, nobody want to put me on, or this one don't want to help me, yo, it's just hard to get on, yo, put me on. Nah, put yourself on. Put yourself on. And that's one of the ways you can put yourself on. You got aunts, uncles. I don't want to hear if you made a CD, if you got $1,000, you got $950 still in the room. When you got family members that'll pay you overpriced for what you're trying to do. You know what I'm saying? Because all you got to do is put it out there, put it in the universe, it'll come back. But those are some of the key ingredients. And as smart as I am, or I thought I was, when my boy said, yo, just ask these people, here's the money I'm going to give you right now, but you got to match my money. It felt like a 401k. And it was the simplest thing. I was like, yo, duh. That's a jewel for you. You know what I mean? Check this out. If you got any questions, hit me. Hit me right here. You know what I mean? Ask Fran at franlover.com. You can also hit me on Twitter. You can also hit me on Facebook. You can also hit me Instagram, you know, and just

But best believe, Buster, you're making more than your father. I done been in jail and been in the streets starving. And now everybody eats and we be in the streets mobbing. Ah, we back, better than ever, motherfucker. 200 game. Know where I learned my hand skills from? Boxing school.

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0: Yeah. This album is dedicated to all the teachers that told me I'm fuck. Yeah. This album is dedicated to all the teachers that told me I'm fuck. Yeah. This album is dedicated to all the teachers that told me I'm fuck. Yeah.
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0: Buildings that I was hustling.
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0: You saw me when I was just trying to make some money.
1: You know, I played things. Y'all scared.

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Yep. Ride with me.

Yeah, welcome to the Mix Show Madness. I'm sending this out to Cali, East Coast, West Coast, Midwest, 30 South, overseas. 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Ride with me.

0: That's the sound that I want. That's the sound that I want. That's the sound that I want. That's the sound that I want. That's the sound that I want.
1: DJ Rampage.
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0: That's the sound.
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0: Sound that I need.
2: 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Real hip hop in the building.
0: That's the sound.
2: No other show is playing these joints. Ride with me.
0: That's the sound that I.

0: It ain't hard to
1: your hands, everybody. If you your hands, everybody. If you your hands, everybody. If you your hands, everybody. If you your hands, everybody. If you your hands, everybody. If you your hands, everybody. If you your hands, everybody. If you your hands, everybody. If you your hands, everybody. If you your hands, everybody. If you your hands, everybody. If you
2: got DJ Rampage.
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Almighty myself, repping the mighty, mighty Dirt Platoon. Y'all already know what it is. When I'm chilling, I only like to chill and listen to that raw shit. And you're now tuning into the Raw Chef Mix.

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0: 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It's your man's Big O, and you're listening to the Boom Bap Show with my man's DJ Ronsha and my man G-Zone all the way over in Paris. 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
1: What's going on, y'all? This is P-Rod representing all the way from Philly to Paris, chilling with my

0: Tone Split. 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Peace to France.
1: Yo, what's good? This is Castle Money Beats. You're checking out the Ron Sean Mix Boom Bap Show, straight out of Paris, France. Yo, DJ Ron Sean G-Zong, hit me with another.

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0: I'm saying it's said that, I don't know, maybe because I'm a fly nigga, I look good, so they think I'm a pretty boy and I'm pussy or something.
1: You know, you've been involved in some of the most, like, prolific beefs ever, you know, I mean, now with this regular motherfucker, you and beefs with Jay.

Yo, this is the Merciful Killer, Merkaba, live and direct from the deserts of the Midwest, representing that Dark Ages music. And you're listening to the Rancha Mix.

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1: Yeah, yeah. It's Rico James. 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

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My man's G's on. 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

0: Almighty myself, repping the mighty, mighty Durkertone. Y'all already know what it is. When I'm chilling, I only like to chill and listen to that raw shit. And you're now tuning into the Rasha Mix. Salute, my G. Durkertone finest, rap almighty, rap almighty, rap almighty.
1: Yo, what's good, y'all? 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Pure hip-hop, boom bap, all the time, man. This is what it is, this is what it was, and this is what it's gonna be, man. Representing Brooklyn. Salute.

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1: 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We getting it in like this.

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1: Yeah, yeah, yeah, don't touch dynamite, that dial. You know what it is. 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Yep. And it's your boy, T-Dot's Finest, Thrust, O.G. 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

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My man DJ Ron Shaw, the ones and twos. My man G-Zon. It's pure boom bap only. 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
2: 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Let's go.

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1: 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It's your boy, G-Fan Black.

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1: 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Yeah, yeah.

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Keeping that heat in Paris all the time, every day. Hollywood.

Yeah, this is Slather and Piff from the RLD camp. You're now tuned into the Bruncher Mix. 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

Yo, you tuned into the Ryan Show right here with your man Fitzgibbons. Yo, this is the mix segment. We're gonna rock out with some electro house, some dance joints, even some trap, maybe some Umbaton. But whatever it is, you're gonna be rocking with me. So let's get it on.

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1: Ladies and gentlemen, thanks for tuning in to The Ant Taylor Show today. I have a very exciting guest in the house, and I'm really hoping I don't mess up the name here. Ladies and gentlemen, we have Rimaj Iraq.
2: All right.
1: What's up, brother? Can you clear it up for me one more time just so the people can know how to say your name properly? I'm sorry.
2: Is there Rimaj Iraq? You
1: Rimaj.
2: Gotta flow. You flow with it, bro. Rimaj Iraq.
1: All right. Rimaj Iraq. So, welcome to the show. So,
2: appreciate you.
1: You know, everybody, get on Instagram, go look up this gentleman. You know what I mean? You want to be entertained. The blueprint for entertainment is right there. I've been watching, I've been admiring the work, and I like the sound, I like the whole thing, and I'm like, this is dope. I want to talk to this guy. So
2: appreciate it.
1: So you were telling me that before we got on the line here that were you raised in Chicago, born in Chicago? How did that work out?
2: Yes, sir. I was born and raised in Chicago until I was 19 years old, and my brother decided to move. We was going to go to New York at first, but we was like, man, we trying to escape this cold weather. So he moved to L.A., and then a month later, this is 2011, a month later, I moved in with him, and we've been in L.A. ever since.
1: Okay. At California, eh? So, I guess going from cold to cold wouldn't have been the nicest choice. And then those colds are both extreme colds. If some people don't know how cold it can get, like, especially Chicago.
2: For real.
1: Goodness gracious. You know what I mean? Shout out to Chicago. Shout out to Chicago.

0: And they was just like, come on, come rap with us, come rap with us. And eventually, it was just fun. It just looked like fun. So that was like, I say 10, 11 years old. I was just doing that just for the fun. But 12 years old is when I wrote my first rap. That was in 2003, something like that.
1: Mm-hmm.
0: And I didn't take it serious because, like I said, I just wrote raps all day in high school. From, like, say, sixth grade is when I started, sixth grade, seventh grade, eighth grade, and all through high school. And when I realized that I wasn't going to the NBA, I was like, okay, I'm going to take this music thing serious. So I was about 17 when I took it serious. That was about my senior year of high school, 2008.
1: Man, that's crazy. So you were NBA bound in your mind. How was your looking back on your basketball skills and abilities? Were they like, you know, me, high level, or were you, would you fit in?
0: I believe it was high level. Like I was like everybody. Like I was such a, I was like a nerd, right? I wear glasses now that actually fit on my face, but back then I used to wear these big old glasses, and I always proved myself. Like everybody, anytime I couldn't went into the gym, he would wouldn't pick me. But best believe, by the end of that damn gym session, everybody want me on their team.
1: Mm-hmm. Mm-hmm.
0: And but I didn't have the effort. I didn't understand what it took to make the NBA. I just thought being good was good enough.
1: Right. Gotcha.
0: It was the practicing, the effort, the conditioning. I just felt like I didn't need that. You know, looking back, I'm like, I just didn't understand. So, yeah, so 17, I was just like, hey, I'm probably, you know, back then it was NBA or bust types. So it was like, you know, these days you could go to YouTube and make some money from basketball. And you go NBL, overseas, like all that was an option, but not as much as the option it is now. So I was just like, I'm not going to the NBA at this point. So just to get to this rap thing. And yep. So basically since 17, I've been taking it very serious, very serious.
1: Good. Yeah, that sounds very, very, very amazing and intense, because to make a decision as a 17-year-old to commit, you know what I mean, to do the full switch, you know, now I'm not going to just say that if the NBA come a knocking, I'll go back. But since they're not knocking right now, let me go ahead with this rhyme flow. So, how do you describe your musical style? Because it's very interesting. Were you influenced by any particular rappers, and then you kind of like made your own?
0: Oh yeah. Crazy enough, it's crazy to say now because of all the stuff that's been happening. But the what really made me be like, man, I want to rap, especially like at 12. Like I said, my cousin, and my brother did. But what really did he? Listening to Diddy's Bad Boys for Life, that song, just for some reason, was just like, whoa.
1: The one with the guitar?
0: Yeah.
1: That's the one.
0: I knew that song.
1: Yeah, that's tight. That was hard.
0: That was the first song I knew word for word, like rap song. Because like I said, I wasn't even into music like that. I like to say video games, basketball, Pokemon. But so I cite Diddy as a huge influence. Lupe Fiasco, Kanye West, Tupac, Ludacris, even other genres like Linkin Park, Ja Rule, 50 Cent, Young Buck was my favorite rapper in G-Unit. And then later on, it was became more, Drake was a big influence, J. Cole, Kendrick. But by that time, I kind of had to hide my own style at that point. And you say, how would I describe my music? I just say, like, it's conversational music. I always tell people, like fans and stuff, like, pretend you're sitting across the table from me and then listen to my music.
1: Man.
0: Because I always say a lot of you... Me, I'm big on hip hop should be about your life and your experiences. So I always, my music is filled with me, I, but sometimes it's you, they, we.
1: Very inclusive. So you're inclusive and inviting, yes. And I get you. I definitely understand that. So
0: yes.
1: Let's talk about this one song. This song, look, it's nobody out there, it's nobody alive. Who won't

0: ever recognize, I'm getting old. Because in the hilarity of the song, man, some of the stuff you say, man, I remember the exact day when it happened to me, and the exact age, the exact number, I won't say, but it was a couple, some years ago, but where I realized, hey, man, I'm getting old. And it's funny, you know, man. It's funny to hear that, man. It's amazing, man. You guys make sure you look up that song and check it out. The song presentation is so good, man. It's so authentic and so real sounding, man. Like I really felt that, man. How did that idea come about?
1: Goes back to what I was saying about my music being conversational music. It's about my life. As I'm aging, like you said, like, especially being an athlete, you know, as you age, you start feeling the repercussions of being an athlete. So, you know, my knee ain't the best. It ain't like in pain, but it ain't the best. Right. Lower back, lining pushing back. I had a crispy lining when I was in high school. And it was just, you know, it's about my life. You know, my music, especially my new album, which the song is on, I'm getting on his own, the Darrell Volume 1. It's detailing my life when I was a child, growing up in Chicago, going back and forth from Chicago to my mom's house in the south suburbs of Chicago. And, man, it was just about my life. I ain't gonna lie. I ain't even got no real deep, real story for it. It's just, I write about what I believe is true to me. And sometimes it's just as true to everybody else. You know what I mean?
0: Because
1: we all in the same boat. We all live in life. And I might be a black man from Chicago that did this and did that. And you might be this person that did this and lived in this place. But we all got similar experiences. And everybody ages. So that's what it was like. Okay, this song could be not just the song of this summer, but it could be the song of the next 75 to 100 summers, because everybody ages.
0: Absolutely. So the album, I had seen something online about the album. You were doing a promotion, or you had a goal that you had set. And I don't know if that video was recent or was it from an earlier day. Hang on a second. So how $1 an album, is that still the deal or what's going on?
1: Still the deal. $1 for the digital on my Bandcamp via website. And it's under different mediums as well. I got the CD for $11.11 and I got vinyl on sale as well. But yeah, $1, man. $1. 12 tracks. It comes with bonus songs. And the best part about it is I can continue to update. This is why I like Bandcamp, is because I can continue to update. So after the album dropped, it was already one bonus song, but I've been adding stuff to the downloaded files. Like I added a bonus song, I added more photos of you know, inside my grandmother's old crib. Like,
0: so
1: yeah, you get a lot for $1.
0: See, this is where it gets real special, because those things you mentioned, if someone were to go to a DSP like Spotify or Apple Music, you can't.
1: Yeah.
0: They let the major artists add on to stuff. They won't let independent artists do it. And you're giving an advantage, and you're also creating a relationship with the listener. You know, mm-hmm. I was like, to even sell something for $1 is a struggle these days. I don't know if you've experienced that, but people in general, the nature of the mindset of people now is that they are looking for new music, but they don't want it suggested. They want it suggested, but they don't want it pushed to them by the artist. They're so algorithm bound, and it's just kind of changed the whole thing about it. You know what I mean? So I would bet somebody $1. I bet them $1 that they're going to enjoy your album. You pay me $1. And if you don't enjoy it, you keep the album for free. I'm going to give you $1 back to you. You know what I mean? Because I bet.
1: Yes, sir.
0: I'm willing to bet them money that they dollar is going to be well served. They spent it with me. You know what I mean? And I'm talking about your project. I'm talking about the music I heard from you. You know what I mean? That somebody would be more than pleased and, or too embarrassed to ask for their dollar back. You know, anyway, anyway, it's a win-win. Yeah.
1: And it's not, it is like, it's pay what you want. You know, Nipsey Hussle and a bunch of different artists that came before me, you know, did that method, and it's pay what you want. You know, some people, I done got $1. I done got a lot of $5. I done got 20. I got two people that paid $100.
0: Man.
1: You know what I mean? And like I said, I'm still trying to figure out the perks of how I, you know, of the tier of, you know, however much somebody contributes, because like the $200 here, like already out of my head, like they're going to be able to get into a free show of mine, a show of mine for the rest of their life.
0: That's beautiful, man. That's beautiful.
1: And yeah, like you said about the algorithms, like, yeah, I mean, all we got to do is pay $10.99 and we got all the music ever recorded in human history on Spotify and Apple Music. So why would they buy an album, even if it is a dollar?
0: You're right. It takes away
1: the... And I realized,
0: I'm sorry, go ahead.
1: Yeah, I was about to say, I just realized, because my album isn't on streaming services at all. It's only on Bandcamp via my website. So to hear I'm Getting Old in its full entirety, it is on YouTube, but I don't see YouTube as a DSP.
0: Mm-hmm.
1: YouTube is a video platform.
0: So absolutely.
1: My goal to put it on YouTube is to create a visualizer. I create a visualizer where I don't just upload the audio with the cover art. No, I uploaded a visualizer where you can see me perform as a song. It might not be the official video, but you see me. So if you do go to YouTube to listen to it for free, you at least see me. Because I had a song called Hootie that dropped in 2015. That was like my first biggest song. It was on SoundCloud, my old SoundCloud. And I performed that song years later. And somebody thought I was doing a cover of my own song.
0: Oh, my goodness.
1: But that's because it was on streaming, they just streamed it, loved it, but they never loved it, I guess, enough to actually be like, what's his Instagram? To see how I look. They thought I was doing a cover of my own song.
0: Oh, your own song. Wow. And just here it is, you. Hey, do me a favor. Can you go ahead and shout that Bandcamp out so people can get over there and take a look and offer some support, please?
1: Yeah. Yeah, so I'm gonna shout out the website. My album, I got an album website. It links to everything. It's Darrell.one. That's Darrell.one. Darrell.one. And you're gonna see everything. I made the website myself. I do everything myself. Like, literally, write, record, mix, engineer, produce. Shout out my guys Dabbit and Via LaCastra that help. I'm Getting Old. My boy Dabbit helped on Losing My Mind. That's track 2 on the album. And Via also helped on Solitaire, which is track 11. But again, Darrell.one, Darrell.one. You're gonna see all the links, how many countries, how many albums them purchased, how many CDs I got left. You would enjoy the website if you went to it. I got a tour waitlist. Man, I do everything. The marketing, the promotion, any video you seen of me, I shot it, I edit it, I do everything.
0: Man, hands on. Hands on.
1: Yes, sir.
0: Hands on. Well, ladies and gentlemen, I want to extend a thank you to Ramaz Jarrach for coming in today and speaking with us. I'd like to invite you back on the show because I can see there's a lot more to be discussed. But I do thank you for making that appearance today. Anybody you want to shout out or anything you want to say in parting?
1: Yeah, man. Shout out everybody that worked on the album with me. Shout out Kaden for the album artwork. That is original artwork. I know in the age of AI, it's hard to determine what's real, what's not. But Kaden Embers, fire artwork, watercolor artwork. That is an original 101 painting. Shout out OJ. My girl Lauren, she was a creative director on a lot of the songs for the album, just walking me through it. Flying a Boss is on track 6 on a song called Introvert. If you don't know Fly on the Boss is, look them up too, man. They fire duo, rap duo, girl group, Marky Style, again, Dabit, Vio, my brother Anna Costello. Man, there's a lot of people to shout out. Like I say, we're going to do another interview. Absolutely. We can get to the whole story. Absolutely. There's a lot of people that contributed to my music and my career. And I would love to, you know, I said, let's say do another interview and get everybody they just do, man. And shout out to everybody that rock with me. Shout out to Instagram, the supporters. Man, RamajaRock.music, that's the official, my official website. The album website, again, Darrell.1. Oh, man. Shout out to everybody, man. Shout out to everybody.
0: All right, ladies and gentlemen, you heard it. Right here on the Ed Taylor Show, Ramaj Rock. Thank you for coming through, my brother.
1: I appreciate you, man.
2: Yeah.

0: What's up, y'all? Welcome back to the Ann Taylor Show. This is your boy, Ann Taylor. We up in the house today with a important guest that I like to bring in and talk to. Just made contact with this gentleman last night, but it's already been, I can tell, something that's just going to be a dope relationship to maintain. The creator of Bay Area Hip Hop 41510. That's on Instagram, so you can look up Bay Area Hip Hop 41510 and the popular podcast as well. Ladies and gentlemen, Ivan is in the house with me. Give me a round of applause for my boy Ivan. What's up, Ivan? How you doing, man?
1: I'm good, man. How you doing? Appreciate you having me on.
0: Man, it's a special moment, and I thank you for coming through. You want to shout your podcast out real quick, because people remember most of the stuff from the top of the interview anyway, so.
1: Yeah, definitely. It's just the Bay Area Hip Hop 41510 show. We're on YouTube, and then the main thing is the Instagram page, Bay Area Hip Hop 41510.
0: So for people who have not visited this Instagram page, it's a lively page, a lot going on, a lot of conversation, a lot of good information, focusing on Bay Area hip hop. I from the Bay Area, so, you know, I got to love it. You know what I mean? And Ivan, tell me a little bit about your history. How did it all start for you? I think I lost Ivan. Hang on. Gonna call Ivan right back.

0: Yo, there. Sorry about that. I think we lost you.
1: My phone just cut out. Sorry about that.
0: So I was asking, how did it all start for you?

0: Can you hear me?
1: Yeah, I got you. I got you.
0: Okay. Yeah. So it started just last year. This Instagram page. So I work with kids. I'm a therapist for a school district, and one of the students I was working with, he had started a YouTube channel, and he was uploading like YouTube shorts. So I was kind of helping him with that. So each week I check in with him on the page, and I was trying to figure out like, you know, how to make YouTube channel pop or like clips pop and that kind of thing. And then the kid just kind of fell off. He didn't really take it serious. And then so I figured I could kind of do it on my own. So I started uploading other people's interviews on YouTube first. I started with the YouTube channel. And then started seeing a bunch of my clips on Instagram. People were sending my clips on Instagram. They got like screen recorded from YouTube. So made the Instagram channel, or sorry, the Instagram page. And what's cool about the Instagram page is you can collaborate with the artists or the different podcast hosts. So that made it real easy to just build a lot of connections. So pretty much that's how it started. And then yeah, like I said, building those connections was how I was able to start networking with the rappers and, you know, getting interviews set up and getting invited to events and that sort of thing.
1: So you being a therapist, you work with children. And one of those children kind of basically got you started by you just doing what come natural to you, helping children, right? And you were able to basically parlay that into this amazing platform you have here.
0: Exactly. Yeah. Uh-huh.
1: What made you go with hip hop? Are you like a hip hop head straight up, or are you always been, that's been your thing, or what's the deal with that?
0: Just been a super fan all my life, you know, never like made music or anything like that, but just was just always a big you know, especially Bay Area hip hop. So just at a young age, I'll you know put my friends on to different music, making tapes for people and stuff like that. So it's just been like a little passion for a long time. And I was editing videos too when I was younger. I went to film school for a little bit for that. So that's how I got into the editing too. So it kind of worked out perfectly, doing the music, on the Instagram page.
1: Yeah. So now let's advance a little bit here. So, well, actually we're going to review a little bit. So you were saying that you started off, editing, being a fan, editing videos and just being around. And, next thing you know, you deep in the game, you know what I mean, in the Bay Area hip hop culture. And you did mention something about yourself being a therapist. I want to delve into that a little bit. It's interesting, because is your therapy doing this, like, you know, producing, you know, content for the culture, your personal therapy? Does it help you in your day to day?
0: Oh, that's a good question. I would definitely say it's an outlet for me, you know, to release stress or just to enjoy myself. You know, one thing I always make sure kids have, or just people in general have, is just hobbies and things they have outside of, you know, work or you know, the necessary things that they have to do day to day. So, no one's ever opposed it to me like that, but yeah, I would definitely say, I guess it's therapeutic, you know, anything you enjoy doing, you know, if it's sports, music, you know, creating content like this, yeah, so I would say so.
1: Cool. So what made you want to become a therapist that works with, do you work just with children in particular?
0: We're right now I work for a K-8 school district, so mm-hmm. kindergarten through eighth grade, but most of my kids are, you know, like maybe fourth grade and above.
1: Have you noticed a significant change in children's behavior just in the last 3 years?
0: Oh, big time. Yeah. Last 3 years. The last 10 years for sure. Especially, you know, based with social media. And then the pandemic and COVID played a big role as well.
1: Absolutely. I think that the effects of the social media were just slowly devastating. But COVID just like kind of put the nail in it. You know what I mean? It's like the COVID period really, to me, and even in my own, you know, raising children, I've seen in that time period that and there were, a lot of them are not fully recovered. you know, the mental health issues is real, and it shined a light on it in my, you know, some of the things that, you know, earlier generations believed that, oh, he just bad. Oh, he just this, and he just, or she just that way. You know what I mean? They didn't realize how serious mental health is to pay attention to and to learn about and to educate yourself on. So the first thing I did was went and ordered a bunch of books on Amazon, you know what I mean, to better understand mental health. And it actually taught me things about myself that I may have actually been like suppressing, you know what I mean, and not wanting to identify and not wanting to confront. And it helped me to become a better parent. But I'm still a little bit worried, a lot worried about the next generation and mental health. And I'm glad, I applaud you for being one of those soldiers out there willing to help, you know, when I say our children, I mean the children of the world, you know what I mean, to negotiate these times, because this is some rough stuff out there. Would you agree?
0: Oh, I definitely agree, yeah. I mean, just all the things that they're exposed to on social media, it just wasn't like that when I was growing up. You know, it's just, when I was growing up, it was pretty much what neighborhood you were from, or, you know, like what, you know, what your parents exposed you to and that sort of thing is what you saw. But now, you know, anybody could be anywhere and they can just be seeing things from all over the world. So, it's just very different.
1: Instantly. I was telling somebody last night, when I was growing up, if something happened in New York, we wouldn't know about it for 2 weeks, 3 weeks. You know what I mean? I mean, you know, if it's devastating, it's one thing. But if it's like, you know, like when music came out, when I was younger, music would take forever to get to you. You know what I mean? It'd be popping somewhere for months before it comes to your city or to your area. And now everything is so instant. Something happened in China right now. Somebody knows about it right now. And they can talk about it in real time. You know what I mean? And sometimes kids get a hold of things before their parents can actually get a hold of it and figure out how to explain it to them and how to help them rationalize it and how to communicate it. You know what I mean? And the kid already done, you know, seen it a couple of weeks ago. And now you're just now learning about it. And you're late to the show. And you're the adult. It's a real tough situation, man. And I want to know, is it, in part, what you do, do you think that parents also need to sometimes do a lot of relearning? Because if you're helping the children and you're helping them, but if the people who are responsible for them are not, practicing the principles that you're helping them find and things, and, you know what I mean? They're not practicing, you know, recovery or realignment, or I don't want to make it sound like someone with mental health is out of whack, because that's not the case. But our intention is to try to get them to an area where they can enjoy life, you know what I mean, and have what we call, you know, a good living. Is that, am I wrong or?
0: No, you're right. I mean, everything goes back to parenting still. And then, yeah, with the whole, the social media, I mean, I'll kind of lump social media and just cell phones, you know, is the same thing kind of. Mm-hmm. And so, you know, I'm so concerned about kids getting on social media at a young age. But the other issue is parents as well. Like a lot of parents, they're not neglecting their kids, but they're not really watching their kids because they're on their phone so much. And it's so easy to give their kid a phone and let the kids just either, you know, play video games or go on Instagram, TikTok, whatever, to occupy their time versus actually, you know, it's hard to spend time with your kids and, you know, come up with activities and, you know, keep your kid entertained and have fun. It's a lot easier to just give them a phone and let them do that.
1: Yeah.
0: Yeah. But you know, so parents really worry about kids being, you know, like out at the park by themselves or that sort of thing, or, you know, they think they're gonna get kidnapped, but they never really worry about what they're doing online. And it's just so much more dangerous what's online versus, you know, what's at the park. Like, you know, kids aren't really getting kidnapped and stuff like that. Mm-hmm. Like, I mean, they never really were. It was just kind of, but anyway, the point is that there's just so much more danger online. You know, kids are interacting with adults and they don't even realize it. You know, it's just, you know, somebody on another screen says that they're, you know, a kid, but they're, you know, like some 45-year-old man. So yeah, I mean, it's just very dangerous. So definitely goes back to the parenting. They got to be monitoring what their kids are doing, and they got to be, like you said, modeling it themselves. They can't be on their phones all day. They got to be doing healthy things as well, not just, you know, watching TV, that sort of thing. Because just going back to what we're talking about with COVID, that's kind of what kids just got trapped on the computers and on the screens. And it was cool back then, because so I was doing therapy during COVID, so we couldn't see the kids in person. So that's when like that game Fortnite had come out. So I'd have like therapy groups with like four kids or even more, and then we'd go on Fortnite, and then we'd have like the Zoom open, so we'd be talking on the Zoom and like playing the game. So it was really cool. It was like kind of like walking around with your friends or whatever and like talking. But so it was perfect for that time when you couldn't get together. But unfortunately, a lot of these kids just never left, and that's like the only way that they interact. So they just don't really care to go out and interact in person. So I don't know if you notice that kids don't really get their driver's license right away at 16 anymore. That's not really a big issue for them because they don't have anywhere to go necessarily.
1: Yeah. Everything's delayed. All the stuff that they were used to be anxious to do. I mean, you know, like in the neighborhood I live in, it used to be, you know, a ton of kids outside. And this is right before COVID hit. Kids would be, and I know they're all grown up now. They're all like 16, 17 or whatever. But when they were like 10 or 11 years old, man, the streets were flooded with kids playing and having a good time. And then all of a sudden, you know, when COVID hit, they got introduced to their computers, and they found a new friendship with that. And they never came back outside again. You know what I mean? You know, you don't hear laughter Saturday mornings outside anymore. You might hear somebody raging, you know what I mean, through their window at a video game. You know what I mean? Screaming and things like that. And like for my son, when he was like 12 or 13, he started playing, I think, Fortnite or something. And it drove him crazy, man. I had to take it. I took his computer. For one, I tell anybody, your child shouldn't have a computer in their room. You know, and I know many of us allowed it and have it, but if I was to do it all over again, no computer. The computer can be in a centralized area where I can see them and sit with them. And I would say no cell phones to a certain age that got on the internet. And your kids will hear things and see things from other kids, but those are controllable measures if they don't have free access to it. And if I were to do it over again, that's how I would do it.
0: Yeah, I mean, that's definitely, I recommend to parents all the time, definitely, you know, don't get your kid a phone until at least probably freshman year of high school or even older, you know, unless it's those phones where, you know, you just call each other and that kind of thing.
1: Yeah. Yeah, because the guy at, even in high school, the people, the abusers at the high school could now follow them home on the phone. You know what I mean? And so it's constant. It's like, hey, you know, when I was younger, when I would walk to school, if there was a bully, I knew not to walk down that block. I can avoid them. But if I'm online, it's hard because everywhere I go, there they are. They're leaving comments, they're messaging me, they're, you know, they have access. And, you know, that's a real tough thing. And I'm just glad we got people like you who are taking charge and, you know what I mean, and helping. And, you know, for parents out there listening, it's not a reflection upon you as a bad parent if you fell for some of these things, because we all did, allowing the kids to have access to certain things and things like that. If we started limiting it, even in our own usage, I think we'd all be better. You know what I mean? I think we'd all be better, and we can write some, we can help write our kids' history a little bit differently than, you know, than letting social media write it.
0: Right. No, I totally agree. But yeah, just like you said, you know, I remember buying a tablet for my niece and nephew when they were super young. Just 'cause I was like, oh, they're so cool. There's so many things they could do on it. But, you know, if I could do it again, I definitely would not. I was just too young for that.
1: Yeah, I get it. But when you were buying that tablet, you were buying it out of love and excitement and opening their minds up to fun things, exciting things. But the gift and the curse, right? You know what I mean? So, you know, some kids are just fine, man. They take it and they excel with it. They start the next Google, or they start the next healthcare center, or they start the next, you know what I mean? But some other kids fall victim to, algorithms, which are designed to toy with our minds. You know what I mean? And that's tough. So now let's get to music for a moment. How do you think today's music affects the children?
0: Obviously it depends on what they listen to, but rap now, unfortunately, it's just super negative. A lot of it, a lot of the local Bay Area rapper, that I cover, just a lot of disrespect, and going as far as, putting, people's names in songs who are dead, and, making music videos, or they're like pissing on grave sites and shit, just negative and just like terrible things. So kids see that and it just becomes normal. So the more normal it is, it's just like, yeah, I guess that's just regular, and they just get kind of desensitized to what's healthy and what's not. Again, depending on what you're listening to, there's also a lot of positive rap. Shout out to like Miles Minnick doing the Christian rap, but also making it cool so people want to listen to it. The Russell's got a lot of positive messages. So that's my thing, is trying to find these rappers who are pushing the positive thing, try to get them on my platform and get messages out to kids, because I always say this, that kids hear the same messages from all these adults, but they just don't receive it because they don't really vibe with those adults, usually white women in schools for the most part. But if they could hear that same message from a rapper that they think is cool and they respect, then they're much more likely to take it in and actually receive it. So again, that's the goal with me, is just try to get this mental health conversation going with people who kids can actually relate to.
1: Absolutely. I think some kids are realizing that some of the things that people do are for sensationalism, but I'm afraid of the mimicking, and when they try to mimic it and they get caught up, and I know in my generation there was also, but I knew better. I knew it was theater, but I had friends who didn't know. So I guess music can definitely change the minds, but I only support certain types of music anyway, especially as I got older. I stopped listening to certain things, and I made sure that, with my teenagers playing their bedroom, I don't want to hear it. As far as, I prefer they not play it, but if they play it, man, don't disrespect the household, and try not to disrespect yourself, is what I tell them. But, I think that a little part of growing up is experiencing all types of music and things like that. So, now what else are you working on, or have coming, or focusing on with the growth and expansion of your podcast?
0: Like I said, getting reputable rappers on there who kids can hear these messages from, but then also just raising awareness and funds for therapy so like I said, I work for the school system, so what's cool is that these kids have access to therapy while they're in school, and it's like really expensive. Like the kids who see me, it's like, if they were paying private, it'd be $150 an hour, like minimum. So once they graduate, they lose all that once they hit 18, and a lot, that's a very crucial time in someone's life, so ideally they can keep that going. So I'm trying to get centers going, and just funding for kids who are out of the school system, but they still need that support. So that's one thing. Shout out to Chuck Johnson and Solby. He's basically a mentor in this space. We've been doing a lot of work together. So we've been collaborating on a lot of things. So he's got some projects going on, like a Tupac Day coming up this summer, like a super big concert honoring Tupac's legacy. It's been 30 years since his passing.
1: Big ups to Chuck. Big ups, Chuck. Now, Sobe, I remember Sobe a long time ago. That name, is this a resurrection of the whole Sobe type of Sobe was like a video platform, music video platform that played music, and this probably predates you, Ivan. The original Sobe. Did you know about that?
0: Not growing up, not until just recently getting into all this. So you're familiar with Sobe though?
1: Absolutely. Big up, Chuck. You know what I mean? And I've been seeing Sobe on Instagram and things like that, and I'm like, wait a minute, man, that's, you know what I mean? I'm like, that's a throwback name, bro. That's like, you know what I mean, from way back in the way back. But I'm glad that you are doing what you're doing, networking, spreading the word, and, you know, and making the lives better for so many people, man, because these kids eventually become adults. And when they become adults, they become free to do as they will in the world. And the guidance they receive all the way up until that point is what's important. And I appreciate you for doing that, man. And if a person wanted to donate something, do you have a setup for that, or will you be making something soon that we can send people over to?
0: I will be making something soon for that. I don't have anything set up right now.
1: No worries.
0: But just to get in contact, whatever, they can just always DM on the Instagram page. It's probably the easiest, or email as well. So it's both. The Instagram is Bay Area Hip Hop 41510. And the email is BayAreaHipHop41510@gmail.com.
1: All right. Ladies and gentlemen, this is the Ann Taylor Show. We have a rare type of interview because usually we're talking strictly music. Today we're able to mix it up a little bit, talk about mental health, and we all need to make sure we have that conversation with somebody when we need it. We get just feeling a little off, just a little bit differently. Check your mental health. Check in with somebody. Let them know. I want to thank Ivan from Bay Area Hip Hop 41510 for coming through and letting us know that he is here helping our children. And he's also a hip hop aficionado. If you got some good music you want to talk to him about, if you got some donations you want to talk to him about, hit your boy on the Facebook. You know what I'm saying? I'm sorry. Hit your boy on Instagram. DM him. I believe... Man, I'm stumbling. I just saw my cat like walk backwards like Michael Jackson. It threw me off. I haven't seen that before. Let me. I'm sorry, man. I'm about to cut this out. But okay. So, Ivan's, anybody else you want to shout out before we get out of here?
0: Let's shout out Fleetwood. You know, he's the one who brought us together. He's been doing a lot of good work.
1: What's up, Fleetwood? What's happening?
0: We got a film coming out called My State of America, where we go around San Francisco talking to homeless. We're talking to people doing outreach. We're talking to youth on the street. So that's going to come out pretty soon. So definitely shout out him. Shout out Rudy Corpus, United Players. Got some of their kids in that film as well. And then on this Instagram stuff, but just, you know, shout out Fame Media. That was my first interview. Definitely love to them. Tamara the Brand again, Chuck Johnson, Soul Beat. And then anybody else out there who works with kids, who's passionate about mental health, setting good examples for the youth. Definitely want to commend them and shout them out too.
1: Excellent. Hey, Ive, thanks, man. It's been a real pleasure, man. We got to get to some music, and we're going to be right back after this. Thank you, Ivan, for coming in. Ivan, don't go anywhere. I want to talk to you offline. Hang on.
0: All right.
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If you have a vision, chase it. If you have a passion, nurture it. 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

forth, so get ready for it. So get ready for the pain, get ready for the hurt, cause you gon' receive everything you deserve. 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
0: You never know what I might play.
1: Going in. Going in.

Perhaps the love I possessed was far too supreme for the likings of Vikings such as yourself, who make conquests of unsuspecting empresses, willing and in the same breath unwilling participants to a man whose charm

word than wall, delicate, but if need be a serpent, you fail to understand that I am no conquest. I am no diamond. Though applied similar pressure, you may never find me in ore. Nah, I am the most rare of rubies, my God's dearest, the sincerest. When in possession of me, there is no replacing my value, for I am the only of my kind to exist in this lifetime. I am Alexandrite, named for great stars before even taking my throne. My supremacy is not rooted in my discovery, for I was supreme before man laid hands on me. 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

luxury and necessary. 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Don't you know when I stand in the sun, I make like seraph, and my living is a holy, holy unto the Lord of hosts? 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I was born to be greater than any man could ever fathom. This fire that burns in me is brighter than any candle you could choose to hold by my side. You put yourself to shame. Don't you know I am the sun herself when you look me in my

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PDA is not a condition to which I oppose. Affection of the public is something that I have never known, so all that I consider

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You don't know who's playing the hottest independent and unsigned music on the planet. 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

0: What up, family? It's your boy, Tony D on the radio, host of the New Artist Profile, which airs right here on Blaze One Radio. 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

tell if I want to kill my ops or what? 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
1: The concept is that, you know, when you look at the weather and clouds, it comes from other places too. The rain comes from somewhere else and it rains on you. So I want to say the Wu-Tang is raining this inspiration, raining a good spirit over the whole world. 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The respect for each other, you know, is what I wanted to help inspire.
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oh, oh, oh, oh, oh. Yeah, yeah, this is Travis C, the Lazy MC of the Bench Warmers Click, and you were listening to Blaze One Radio. Yeah, yeah.

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1: We got a person shot. 329 on Earth.
2: 1505 responding.
1: 1505 got you responding. Enter the outside over to 4300 on Irving.
3: 1712, what the climate?
4: Yeah. Hey, yo, Champagne. You know I be pouring my heart out on these records, right? Almost like I bleed through my pen, you know what I mean?

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1: I got it together. Have it right here.
0: Yeah, you said you was going to have that fire.
2: Ladies and gentlemen, better. You ready for a real ride? Better. Me and Prof, we on the loose, better. It's an all-nighter. Go pack a lunch. Yeah.
3: If you trying to party, then we got a Concord. All the lames over there, they're done for. Turn this shit to a freak nick or some sort. It's gonna

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They was turning me down. Nowadays I'll be turning them out. 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
3: Yeah. Give a holler to God, who's the head of my life.
4: Amen.
3: I want to give my testimony.
4: Be quiet.
3: I was seeing this girl. I thought everything was good. She set me up, man. Got me drunk. I could have been killed out there.
4: I
3: thought it was going to be something. Like, I saw picket fences and things.
5: Take your time.
3: It's rough, man.
6: And the billows toss out.
3: God, help me get through this, man.
4: Amen.
3: I'm ready now. I think I'm ready to move on. And I couldn't have did it without y'all.
4: Let's go.

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soul. 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Insomniatic in the laboratories of my mind, knowing forward depends on what I leave behind. I outgrew the disguise and barely beat the envy. They like to put me on display, but

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1: Your call has been forwarded to an automatic voice message system. 972 is not available. At the tone, please record your message. When you have finished recording, you may hang up or press 1 for more options.
2: Hans Lemonade, come congratulations, nephew, man. Man, listen, man. 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
3: Got a banger. Yeah. 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
1: Yeah. Sitting in all your off, man, straight up, murder.

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1: Yeah, yeah, this is Travis C, the Lazy MC of the Bench Warmers Click, and you were listening to Blaze One Radio. Yeah, yeah.

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1: Try Morris Higgins. 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

Yeah, this is Travis C, the Lazy MC of the Bench Warmers Click, and you were listening to Blaze One Radio. Yeah.

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There was too much on my plate, and there was nothing past the purchases, the sex and the dates. But all the blame belonged to me, and I could live with my fate. Oh yeah, I get the deepest rest knowing that was a mistake. Get on with it, I'm just chilling.

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What up, family? It's your boy, Tony D on the radio, host of the New Artist Profile, which airs right here on Blaze One Radio. 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I approve this message.

0: to all the powwows when we were young. 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Most people do not know this, that the government forbid children to dance Indian. And that was so they could wipe out the culture and the young people. And then finally, the new generation would never know what happened, never know what happened.
1: Don't you even know how to be a real Indian?
2: I guess not.
1: No wonder, jeez. I guess I'll have to teach you then, ain't it?

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1: I guess not.
0: No wonder, jeez. I guess I'll have to teach you then, ain't it?
2: What about when we feel like our best won't be good enough for somebody else and our worst will be too much for somebody else? This is that particular feeling of being unlovable.

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0: was telling them shit like, give me an hour, I'll be the fuck out of here, just wait. 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
1: Yeah. Toxic people get removed from where I'm staying. Trust me, you can leave with that same energy you came with. I pen a psychedelic injected. They pop pills just to get to where my spirit naturally is. Pardon the kid. It's a black don't crack. My complexion is iridescent. The student might be the one to school you on many lessons. You ain't seen the type of issue that I have. When you man have your daughters, you'll see how important I am. No capping any scriptures if I'm lying, I'm dying. I might serenade myself. Sweet melodies hitting like a ton of bricks. You followed the fashion me while I was on some other shit. On some distant love shit. Heating up the oven quick. Seeing what we're doing over here will have you jumping shit. Right now this ain't music one overlooks. Someone doing that you must be as dumb as you look. It's funny. I find it funny our relationship with money. We already

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Yeah, I hear you, but look, don't get too attached to the version that you're seeing. Cause friends come and go like the change in the seasons. The Sean, that's my dog, and that's for

0: 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That's a sure way to kill him.
1: Listen to the sounds of the hearts as they break in millions of pieces. Pieces in which you won't pick up. Which is colder, my lifeless body or your heart? You have killed me. 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You are a murderer dressed in a designer suit, only caring about what suits you and your peers, while mine slowly disappear. But do you even care?

longing and hoping for something more? Are you happy that you've denied us the tools to survive? Are you proud that you've chosen to cut taxes for the rich and let anyone under 1% die? Oh, so you say you're on my side, but I know that you lie. And now that I've finished this, I want you to know that in the time it took for me to go from start to finish with this poem, another person has died.

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0: 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Keep it locked, baby.
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Lakin ben anlamayanım. 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

why you scream a name? Face down when I bring the pain. Right now I know that it's dry, but you love when I bring the rain. Think I'm in love, what I'm trying to say, 'cause I can do this here every day. Even thought about getting a red ring.

Yeah, you heard it first, live and direct. From Taj the Great, Jamal Gasol, Castle Money Beats. Word up.